0: Hello and welcome to NHK Newsline. I'm Yoshio Gasawara. A powerful storm has passed over Japan's main island, causing damage in Tokyo and surrounding areas. And authorities say the risks aren't over. Tropical storm Chanhom has since been reclassified as a tropical depression. Atmospheric conditions are expected to remain highly unstable. Reports of damage in Tochigi Prefecture include a collapsed construction barrier along an expressway on Tuesday. A car became trapped, but no one sustained injuries. The storm brought down trees near Utsunomiya Station and in Tokyo. Four people in Ibaraki and Tochigi Prefectures suffered minor injuries. Downpours are still possible on Wednesday in western and northeastern areas. Authorities warn of landslides, swollen rivers, and flooding. The storm is now over the Sea of Japan. Our meteorologist Jonathan Oh explains the concerns regarding Chanhom as we go throughout Wednesday.
1: Hello, as Chanhom continues to make its way across Japan for Wednesday, looks like we're going to be talking about some rain with pockets of heavy rain. This 48-hour loop shows us the attempted development of a clear core as the storm came on shore late Tuesday night, making landfall. But because it wasn't so concentrated in one core, a lot of the moisture was kind of stuck back toward the east. And so we're talking about the possibility of heavy rainfall, especially along the eastern side of Japan, but also spreading toward the west as well. And that's the reason why we're continuing to keep you updated, because some locations over a 24-hour period extending into early Thursday morning, like around midnight or so, up to 180 millimeters of rainfall possible in some locations, Kanto Koshin region, up toward the Tohoku region as well, looking at some of the heavier concentration of rain. But even areas to the west might be dealing with some of that kind of rainfall. So we're still on the lookout for some landslide concerns. And with those pockets of heavy rainfall, impacts like swollen rivers can also be a part of the story. So make sure that you stay weather aware. Hope you stay safe wherever you are.
0: Two weeks after a massive earthquake struck Kumamoto Prefecture, thousands of evacuees remain in shelters, and officials are struggling to find other places for them to stay. The governor acknowledged the challenges facing the prefecture.
2: We still have a lot to do, including improving conditions for evacuees, such as finding them places to stay outside evacuation centers and securing temporary housing as soon as possible.
0: As of Tuesday, more than 3,800 people remained in about 100 evacuation facilities across the prefecture. Officials say many evacuees want to stay near their damaged homes, but many local hotels and inns remain closed because of disruptions to water supplies and other problems. They say only about 15% of evacuees hoping to leave shelters have found places to stay. Meanwhile, work has begun on temporary housing. Hundreds of units are planned, and some could be ready as early as next month. Countries in Western Europe have just sweated through their hottest June and July on record. That's according to the European Union's weather agency. The Copernicus Climate Change Service said the average in nations including

France, Spain, and Germany reached 21.6 degrees Celsius. That's about 2.8 degrees higher than the average during the period between 1991 and 2020. The agency said this reflects the exceptional persistence of heat since the beginning of summer. The region has also had very low rainfall. The agency said water levels were extremely low in rivers such as the Seine, Rhine, and Danube. That's affected water supplies and energy production. An official at the European Center for Medium-Range Weather Forecasts noted that persistent high-pressure systems trapped heat over the region. She said this has led to soil drying out and losing its ability to provide natural cooling. She called this a clear example of how climate change is intensifying heat extremes. A Syrian court has sentenced former President Bashar al-Assad to death in absentia for offenses that include murder and crimes against humanity. Syria's state-run news agency reported a court in the capital Damascus announced the decision on Tuesday. The agency said eight other people, including Assad's younger brother and former senior officials of his government, were also given death sentences. Assad was ousted in December 2024. Moves to hold his former government accountable are emerging as the country rebuilds. The Assad regime had cracked down on anti-government forces during Syria's civil war that dates back to 2011. In the sentencing, the court cited Assad's position as the highest decision maker and his role in directing state institutions involved in murder and other offenses. Assad went into exile in Russia immediately after his government fell. It remains unclear whether he'll be extradited. U.S. media have reported that President Donald Trump was secretly moved from Air Force One to another aircraft before leaving Turkey because of an Iranian assassination threat. The Washington Post cites a U.S. official familiar with the operation, another person with knowledge of the president's travel and material reviewed by the newspaper. Trump boarded Air Force One in view of television cameras as he left Ankara on July 8th, following a NATO summit. But the paper says that minutes later, Trump secretly left the aircraft out of public view. He entered the raised container of an airport catering truck positioned at a door on the other side of the plane. The container was lowered and the truck took him to a smaller military aircraft. A photo shows the catering truck parked beside Air Force One with its container raised to the level of the plane. The Washington Post says journalists and some White House staff remained aboard Air Force One, believing Trump was traveling with them. The paper says the clandestine operation highlights the extent of concern among U.S. security officials about the president's safety.

0: there! It's time for NHK World Japan's Easy Japanese. I'm Eriko Kojima.
1: And I'm Michael Reese. Let's have fun studying Japanese together. Today we bring you lesson 24 on explaining what you can't eat. The main character of our skit is Tam, a student from Vietnam who lives in Harusan House. Today, her housemate, Kaito, has made a typical Japanese breakfast. Kaito loves to cook.
0: Listen to the skit for lesson 24.
2: いただきます。
3: 日本食は健康にいいんですよ。
4: これ、生卵ですか？
3: はい。
4: すみません。私、生卵は食べられません。
5: そう、じゃあ納豆もダメ？
4: 納豆、大好きです。
0: Now, let's go over the skit line by line.
1: The table is filled with breakfast dishes. Things like steamed rice, miso soup, and grilled fish. Kaito and Tam say something that people in Japan usually say before a meal.
2: いただきます。
0: Let's eat.
1: The robot landlady, Haru-san, on the dining table, says,
3: 日本食は健康にいいんですよ。
0: Japanese food is very healthy.
1: Tam asks Haru-san,
4: これ生卵ですか?
0: Is this raw egg?
1: Haru-san replies,
3: はい。
0: Yes, it is.
1: Tam apologizes.
4: すみません。
0: I'm sorry.
4: 私生卵は食べられません。
0: I can't eat raw eggs.
1: Kaito says,
5: そう。
0: I see.
5: じゃあ納豆もダメ?
0: So you don't like natto either?
1: Tam happily answers,
4: 納豆大好きです。
0: Natto, I love it. Natto is made of fermented soybeans. It's usually flavored with soy sauce and eaten on steamed rice.Natto is sticky and has a distinct smell. Not everybody finds it appealing.
1: But Tam seems to like it. Today's key phrase is, I can't eat raw eggs.
4: 生卵は食べられません。
1: If you remember this pattern, you'll be able to say what you can't eat.
0: Let's break down the phrase. 生卵 is...raw egg, and 食べられません means can't eat. Today's point is how to say what you cannot do, such as can't eat, 食べられません. The verb 食べる, to eat, in its potential form is 食べられる, meaning can eat. 食べられる, in the polite negative form is 食べられません.For now, just memorize the whole word, 食べられません。
1: Okay, so can't eat is 食べられません。
0: That's right. When you can't eat something, you can say so by placing the particle wa after the name of the food, followed by 食べられません。
1: Okay, got it. So listen and repeat out loud.
6: 食べられません。生卵は食べられません。生卵は食べられません。
1: So, how did you do? Listen now to a conversation in which a woman says she can't eat something when she's about to eat a Japanese meal.
7: どうぞ、たくさん食べてください。
4: すみません、私刺身は食べられません。
0: Now let's examine what was said.
7: どうぞ、たくさん食べてください。
1: Please eat a lot.
0: どうぞ means please, and it's used when you want to invite someone to do something. たくさん means a lot. 食べてください means please eat. It's the verb 食べる in the te form, followed by ください。
4: すみません。私、刺身は食べられません。
1: I'm sorry, I can't eat raw fish.
0: すみません in this situation means I'm sorry. 私 is I. 刺身 is raw fish.
1: Now your turn. Listen and repeat out loud.
6: 刺身は食べられません。私、刺身は食べられません。すみません。私、刺身は食べられません。
1: All right, let's try saying other food you can't eat. What if you have an allergy to shrimp? Shrimp is...
6: エビ。エビ。
1: Try explaining yourself by starting with すみません。
7: すみません。私、エビは食べられません。すみません。私、エビは食べられません。
0: Now, change the food to pork. Pork is...
6: 豚肉。豚肉。
0: Go ahead.
8: すみません。私、豚肉は食べられません。すみません。私、豚肉は食べられません。
1: All right, I think you're getting the hang of it. Today's bonus phrase is what Tam and Kaito said in the skit. Memorize it and make it yours.
2: いただきます。
0: いただきます is what people say before eating. It expresses thanks to those who prepared the meal and respect for the food. And once the meal is over, it's customary to say ごちそうさまでした。So, remember them as a set. いただきます to start and ごちそうさまでした to finish.
1: Now you say them. Listen and repeat.
6: いただきます。ごちそうさまでした。
0: Listen to the skit one more time.
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10: 食いしん坊カイトにお任せ。
1: Now on to Kaito is your food guide. Today the subject is Japanese breakfast.
0: Michael, what comes to your mind when you think of a Japanese breakfast?
1: Oh, I suppose a bowl of rice, miso soup, and of course grilled fish, really just like in the skit.
0: Mm-hmm. That would be the typical Japanese breakfast. Sometimes you might have natto.

0: dried seaweed, pickled plums, or eggs to go with your rice. In the skit, it was raw eggs, but Japanese-style omelets are also very common.
1: What about Western-style breakfast?
0: Well, it's quite common to have bread, eggs like sunny-side-ups, fruit juice, and coffee. Actually, that's more my typical breakfast.
1: How about in hotels and inns?
0: Well, inns usually offer a Japanese-style breakfast, but most hotels give their customers a choice. All-you-can-eat buffets with both kinds of dishes are quite common, too.
1: It's nice to be able to have anything you want, really as much as you want. You know, I'd like to try everything.
0: Me too. I always end up eating too much and then regret it later. We hope you enjoyed today's Easy Japanese.
1: Join us next time. Don't miss it.

Japan has various kinds of landmarks that fascinate visitors. They range from cultural and historic locations to modern buildings created with cutting-edge technologies. What led to their creation and what were the challenges involved? The backstory of Japanese landmarks brings you the stories behind these amazing places. In this episode of The Backstory of Japanese Landmarks, we feature the world's tallest broadcast tower, Tokyo Skytree. Tokyo Skytree is 634 meters tall. Other landmarks such as the Tokyo Tower and Paris's Eiffel Tower have wide bases. But Tokyo Skytree is slim and more like a spire. Its color, named Skytree White, is based on the lightest shade of Japanese indigo blue. The tower can be seen from a great distance, but when people first see it, some think its form is rather simple. Tokyo Skytree was built using state-of-the-art Japanese technology. But that's not all. Traditional skills, respected and handed down over generations of craftspeople, also played a vital role in its construction. The base of Tokyo Skytree is triangular in shape when seen from above. This was designed to let people enter from the three sides of the surrounding areas. Meanwhile, the two observation decks at the heights of 350 meters and 450 meters are round and offer a 360-degree panoramic view. This means the cross-section of the tower's base is a triangle, but becomes round toward the top. Looking more carefully, Tokyo Skytree's outline is not made of straight lines. The lines are actually slightly curved. Depending where the tower is viewed from, some parts of the tower warp inwards, while other parts bulge outwards. This comes from traditional Japanese architecture. The inward warp is called sori, while the outward curve is called mukuri. Tokyo Skytree's towering outline is a combination of sori and mukuri. A particularly important feature of Tokyo Skytree is its earthquake resistance. The tower's construction began in 2008. 3 years later, in 2011, a massive earthquake struck eastern Japan. After overcoming a number of challenges posed by the disaster, the tower was completed in 2012. Tokyo Skytree has an outer frame and an inner column. The two are structurally detached. During an earthquake, the column acts as a weight and moves in the opposite direction as the outer frame. This reduces the impact of tremors. This anti-seismic structure was inspired by a traditional Japanese structure, the five-story pagoda. Five-story pagodas of Buddhist temples have a column at the center, similar to Tokyo Skytree. Due to their excellent quake resistance, there are no records of any wooden pagodas collapsing in an earthquake in Japan's history. Japan's oldest five-story pagoda is in Horyuji Temple in Nara, built more than 1,400 years ago. The wisdom of ancient people lives on in today's advanced technologies. Thank you for tuning in to the backstory of Japanese landmarks. We hope you have a chance to visit these landmarks and see for yourself what makes them so special.

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0: This is Asian View from NHK World Japan. I'm Keiko Kitagawa. Ukrainian President Volodymyr Zelensky says Russia used North Korean ballistic missiles in overnight attacks. Russian forces struck southern Ukraine with ballistic missiles, drones, and other weapons from Monday night through Tuesday morning. 6 people were killed and 19 wounded in Zaporizhia. A hospital and other buildings were also attacked in Kyiv, leaving 1 person wounded. Zelensky wrote in a social media post on Tuesday that North Korean ballistic missiles struck Zaporizhia. He accused Moscow of preparing to escalate attacks.
1: The more North Korean strikes there are here in Ukraine, in Europe, the more their missiles and soldiers are used, the more they correct their shortcomings and blind spots, the greater the danger will later be for Japan, the Republic of Korea, the Philippines, and other countries in the region.
0: Zelensky reiterated his call for support from other countries to strengthen Ukraine's air defense. Japan's defense minister says North Korea launched at least one ballistic missile on Wednesday morning. Koizumi Shinjiro told reporters the missile was launched from the eastern coastal area of North Korea and flew about 690 kilometers. He said it's believed to have fallen outside Japan's exclusive economic zone. Koizumi said North Korea's repeated ballistic missile launches and other acts pose a threat to the peace and security of Japan and the global community. He said Japan has launched a protest with the North through its embassy in Beijing. The defense ministry says this is the 7th time North Korea has launched what was likely a ballistic missile this year. We are broadcasting from NHK in Tokyo. Police in South Korea say they have arrested 2 foreigners who are alleged to have illegally collected information near a U.S. military base in the country. South Korean media say they're both former Chinese military service members. The police say one of the suspects has visited South Korea multiple times since 2024, at times when joint drills between the U.S. and South Korean militaries have taken place. He's suspected of intercepting communications between fighter jets and ground control by setting up a radio receiver at a hotel near the base in the southwestern city of Kunsan. The police report that the other suspect collected information about U.S.-South Korean joint drills from a South Korean worker at the U.S. base in exchange for money and goods. Local media say it's unusual for former members of the Chinese military to be arrested in South Korea on such charges. A powerful storm has passed over Japan's main island, causing damage in Tokyo and surrounding areas. Tropical storm Chanhom caused damage in Tochigi Prefecture on Tuesday, including a collapsed construction barrier along an expressway. A car became trapped, but no one was injured. 4 people in Ibaraki and Tochigi Prefectures suffered minor injuries. Japanese major retailer Aeon says on-site staff allowed some tenant workers to re-enter the company's Quaykid shopping mall in Kumamoto Prefecture after evacuation. A massive explosion occurred at Aeon Mall Kumamoto after the powerful earthquake last month. 7 people were killed. The company explained that amid the confusion at the site, requests were made to retrieve valuables like vehicle keys and mobile phones. It said the situation made case-by-case responses necessary. Aeon also said the existing rules do not stipulate specific post-evacuation measures, and decisions were left to on-site staff as a result. Japan's exports of food, forestry, and fishery products hit an all-time high during the first half of this year, marking the 2nd straight year of record-breaking growth. Their shipments totaled about $5.7 billion. The Agriculture Ministry says the exports rose nearly 11% over last year, reflecting a global jump in demand for Japanese food products such as matcha. Exports of green tea surged 83.5%. Shipments of yellowtail fish climbed 69% thanks to demand in North America and South Korea. Exports to the U.S., Japan's biggest market, rose 15.3%. Figures for China gained 4.3%, even though some products faced import restrictions. This is Asian View from NHK World Japan.
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